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East, Miss Dolly Parton. That's 9 to 5 on the Double R. She's one of those people just felt like she's going to live forever. She's a legend. Miranda Lambert now.

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0: 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But they're not all sad and sappy. Matter of fact, there's lots of things we say goodbye to, and for good reason.
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0: nice songs, but they're not all sad and sappy. 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
0: Cassius Culpepper and Hannah McFarlane. Swing into Batteries Plus in Grants Pass in Medford now through Thursday, September 10th and enter to win. Winner will be announced during the morning show with Jason and Ashley Friday, September 11th on the Double R.

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0: Best Broadcasting, along with Rogue Credit Union, salutes the devotion to their sport and their teammates demonstrated by young athletes and weekly supports one of these fine young people. This week, Grants Pass Broadcasting and Rogue Credit Union salutes Jason Dirks, a 13-year-old student at Fleming Middle School and a very good baseball player. Jason just returned from Reno, where he competed with the Three Rivers baseball team, who finished fifth in that competition, basically a game away from getting into the championship. Jason plays several positions, pitcher, catcher, shortstop, with his favorite being a toss-up between catching and pitching. Jason throws three pitches, a fastball, a change, and a curve, and when he needs a strike, he goes with a curveball. When asked how he learned about his pitching skills, Jason pointed to his mother, making him throw at pine cones to increase his accuracy. When asked about his long-term plans other than professional baseball, Jason mentioned the Army for the learning opportunities it provides and felt his leadership skills would serve him there well. This week's Grants Pass Broadcasting and Rogue Credit Union recognizes our Athlete of the Week, Fleming Middle School's Jason Dirks.
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1: 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Winner will be announced during the morning show with Jason and Ashley Friday, September 11th on the Double R.

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here I am, headliner in one of the biggest nightclubs in the country, and I wake up at 8 o'clock in the morning in this star suite, all by myself. Yeah, that's what I said, aw. But I did what I've always done, man, cheer myself up. 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Now this is how it feels to be alone at the top of the hill, trying to figure out why.

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0: 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Winner will be announced during the morning show with Jason and Ashley Friday, September 11th on the Double R.

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1: Gretz Best Broadcasting, along with Rogue Credit Union, salutes the devotion to their sport and their teammates demonstrated by young athletes and weekly supports one of these fine young people. This week, Gretz Best Broadcasting and Rogue Credit Union salutes Jason Dirks, a 13-year-old student at Fleming Middle School and a very good baseball player. Jason just returned from Reno, where he competed with the Three Rivers baseball team, who finished fifth in that competition, basically a game away from getting into the championship. Jason plays several positions, pitcher, catcher, shortstop, with his favorite being a toss-up between catching and pitching. Jason throws three pitches, a fastball, a change, and a curve, and when he needs a strike, he goes with a curveball. When asked how he learned about his pitching skills, Jason pointed to his mother, making him throw at pine cones to increase his accuracy. When asked about his long-term plans other than professional baseball, Jason mentioned the Army for the learning opportunities it provides and felt his leadership skills would serve him there well. This week's Gretz Best Broadcasting and Rogue Credit Union recognizes our Athlete of the Week, Fleming Middle School's Jason Dirks.

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0: 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Swing into Batteries Plus in Grants Pass in Medford now through Thursday, September 10th and enter to win. Winner will be announced during the morning show with Jason and Ashley Friday, September 11th on the Double R.

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Cassius Culpepper, and Hannah McFarlane. 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
4: 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If you'd like to text in, say hello. We definitely have a lot to get to this morning. All the usual stuff, your country music news in a few minutes, a few things you need to know right about 6:35. Snooze or lose at 6:50 with Casablanca Coffee and Grill. And we'll double down at 707 Feathers. And of course, we do have to brand it or bounce it with Southern Oregon Sanitation. Will crown our not-so-secret life of pets winner about 8:10 for this week with Grange Co-op. And about 8:20, Feel Good Friday. And more. Who knows what we're up to this morning. But if you want to text in, 541-916-5947. Let's get things moving along.

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1: Well, let's see. Let's start with this. Little Big Town is releasing their new album, It's a Dying Art, today. The multi-platinum Grammy award-winning group recently opened up to Lon Helton about the project and what they hope to accomplish when they set out to make a new collection as their first album in 4 years following 2022's Mr. Sun. The group explained they wanted to approach this record with a sense of freedom. They ultimately wanted to focus on creativity, nostalgia, and the sounds they've loved throughout their career. Carly Pearce has never been the kind of artist to hide behind a song. On her upcoming album, Honest Woman, that comes out today, she gets even more personal, opening up about the highs, the lows, and some of the uncomfortable feelings that come with watching other people reach milestones you want for yourself. She remembered going to a jewelry store with a friend who was getting engaged and realizing she wasn't only happy for her friend, a part of her was also wondering when her own moment would come. And again, her new album out today. Chris Stapleton took time out of his scheduled show in New York on Wednesday to pay tribute to late Dolly Parton with the stunning rendition of her signature hit, I Will Always Love You. Stapleton was performing in concert at Jones Beach in New York as part of the ongoing 2026 iteration of his All-American Roadshow when he started into Parton's classic from 1974 in the fan shop video. Stapleton rearranges the song for guitar and delivers a much grittier but no less emotionally vocal performance compared to Parton's sweet voice take on the song. His powerful performance drew raves, with several commenters calling it absolutely incredible. A few other albums out today. Zach John King, I'm What You Get. I mentioned Carly Pearce already. Alicia Blue, Country Desires. Zane Williams and Band have Cinco. Lauren Elena's Stages. Already mentioned Little Big Town. But Dan Seals, The Last Duet. There you go. And I think that's going to do it for Country Music News today here on the Double R.
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the Boulevard here on the Double R. Appreciate you texting in this morning on the Life Line at 541-916-5947. 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
1: Rodney Atkins cleaning this gun here on the Double R with your brand of country at 94.7 as we get ready for a few things you need to know in just a couple of minutes here on the Double R. Appreciate you listening. If you want to text in for a chance to win some tickets to the Seven Feathers Fall Classic Rodeo, it's coming up in mid-September 19th and 20th at the Rodeo Grounds, exit 101 in Canyonville there. You can text in, how about this? Country Rodeo, just like yesterday. That's what we're going with. Country Rodeo, if you'd like to win a pair of tickets, and I will respond to you if you are one of the winners. 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

0: 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They've also got a cool thing going on with Country Live. 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Seven Feathers Casino Resort coming up on September 19th for Country Live. 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

0: KWRM with your brand of country and 94.7 as we get to a few things you need to know this morning. First, from Kobe, no one was hurt in a crash that had a fence pole pierced right through a truck. According to Rural Metro Fire Josephine County, the truck crashed into a fence and was found off the road on Williams Highway. The agency said a pipe railing from the fence was found pierced through the window and cab on the passenger side, just missing the driver. The driver was ultimately taken to the hospital with minor injuries. The cause of the crash has not been released. From KDRB, law enforcement agencies are working together to keep the Bear Creek Greenway safe for people who walk, jog, or ride their bikes through the Rogue Valley. The Greenway has long been a hot spot for unhoused people and crime. Multiple law enforcement agencies are working to keep the area safe. The Jackson County Sheriff's Office partners with the county's Parks and Roads Department to patrol the Greenway. A major part of maintaining the Greenway is responding to issues the public encounters. They ask anyone who sees something to call it in and report it. Crews are out patrolling daily. From Medford Alert, the Rogue Regency Inn and Suites has officially rebranded as the Red Lion Hotel Rogue Regency Medford Airport, making the next chapter for one of Medford's longtime hotels as its owners move forward with a planned two-year improvement program. While the hotel's name and brand affiliation are changing, ownership and management of the property remain the same. The Red Lion affiliation also connects the Medford Hotel to the broader Sonesta family of brands, providing access to loyalty travelers and expanding the property's reach among guests who already use the hotel company's network. The rebranding follows the hotel's acquisition by BHG Hotels, a Lake Oswego-based family-owned hospitality company, and that was announced back in October of 2025. A tourist wrapping up a West Coast vacation jumped into action to stop an expanding electrical fire at Elmer's Restaurant on Biddle Road in Medford, according to Kobe. Brian Curran and his wife were traveling from Minnesota to experience the coastal redwoods, and while on their trip, before taking a flight out of Medford, Curran's wife spotted the fire at the Elmer's Restaurant across their nearby hotel window at the Quality Inn and Suites. Curran ran over, found the restaurant's door open, and used an on-site fire extinguisher to douse the fire before crews arrived. His wife stayed back in the hotel, capturing video of the entire incident. Curran said the manager and another employee were on scene and appeared scared, with the manager already on the phone with 911. He downplayed his heroics, saying it probably was the most exciting part of the night, but I could just tell I was in the right place at the right time, and it had a potential to be a pretty serious problem, and we were able to get it. Fire officials confirmed the electrical fire occurred at 2000 Biddle Road, with the initial call received around 9:53 p.m. and the scene cleared by 10:36 p.m. And those are a few things you need to know this morning on the Double R.
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1: All right, if you want to play, give us a call on the Lifeline, 541-916-5947. 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
2: Man, that sounds good this morning.
1: Yeah, I bet that would hit.
2: Mm-hmm. Coffee and tots, man.
1: Yep. If you want to... Well, hold on just a second. Sidebar. I've had tachos twice this week.
2: Have you really?
1: Yeah, because we had a lot of leftover taco meat. And so I tried it out the day before yesterday at lunch. Maybe it was Tuesday. Yeah, that's right, because I was in Medford on Wednesday. And then I did it again yesterday. And it just hits.
2: I feel like that would hit for breakfast if you put some over-easy eggs on top.
1: Oh, definitely. Yeah, really, any egg, whatever your egg of choice is, mm-hmm. I think would probably hit.
2: I'm here for it, man.
1: But, yeah, I'm definitely a fan. And if you want to win some Casablanca Coffee and Grill, give us a call on the Lifeline, 541-916-5947. We'll see if we can send you to Casablanca Coffee and Grill, and really, you can get whatever you want.
2: That's very true. They got a fantastic menu.

0: daughter number two, that here very, very soon is going to be a licensed driver, number two in our house.
1: Mm-hmm.
0: It's coming up real quick, like in about 2 months or less, actually. She was like, oh, the eclipse. It was almost 10 o'clock, I think. Ran outside. Like, I'm so glad you remembered. Then I went and wrangled everyone else, and we all went and took a peek at it.
1: My friend Heather had... The interesting part is I took Marty for two walks yesterday, and when I got back, I was like, oh, it's garbage night. So I was outside. I was doing all the things. Never once did I look up. I just was, you know, watering the garden, did all the things. Got back inside, did my nightly routine. I got in bed, and my friend Heather had messaged me, and my mom messaged me, and I was like, okay.
0: What do y'all want?
1: Guess I got to get out of bed. And so I made my way back outside, and I thought, oh, well, that was worth getting up for.
0: I would say so.
1: It was beautiful, and
0: yeah.
1: It's still beautiful this morning.
0: Yeah, it looks great. So obviously the eclipse is no longer in place, but it is very large and in charge.
1: It is the Sturgeon Moon, and it's a partial lunar eclipse because it's not the full full meal deal.
0: Well, I was trying to explain to my kids last night. Well, first of all, I asked daughter number two. I said, okay, what's happening here? What's causing this? A little quiz time. Like, I don't know. So then I asked daughter number three, and she's like, I don't know. She's like, got her phone out. And then my son, who's 10, was like explaining it to me. Like, that's awesome.
1: I like it. You got the Earth is positioned between the sun and the moon.
0: Yeah.
1: Mm-hmm. And it always happens during a full moon.
0: Interesting.
1: Mm-hmm.
0: We just don't always see it.
1: Not, well, I guess it just depends on the weather.
0: Well, and the time of the full moon.
1: Also that.
0: Because I was telling my daughter, I'm like, well, it's supposed to be peak full moon at 12:18 tomorrow morning, which is today. But obviously the eclipse was already happening.
1: Mm-hmm. So. I know my mom, when she had texted me, couldn't see it when I was able to see it because of trees and clouds and what have you. So.
0: Well, hopefully it doesn't get too weird out there today.
1: Well, that's what happens when there's a full moon.
0: Usually a few days before and a few days after. Although there was a weird situation in Grants Pass yesterday that I sent you.
1: I saw that.
0: And I did a little more research on that because there's a lot of conflicting information about what happened near KFC yesterday. But I don't think I really ever got clarification.
1: Yeah.
0: Just goes to show you that you can have multiple eyewitnesses and different stories that are completely different.
1: Isn't that the truth?
0: Yeah. So very interesting. But
1: you ever had a full moon on your birthday before that you remember? It's Jason's birthday, by the way. Happy birthday.
0: Thank you.
1: I know I said it off the air, but
0: I appreciate that. Yeah. When I pulled in to get coffee this morning, I'm like, how do I use this? Because it looked different than it normally does. And she's like, oh, you're good. It's already there. I can just scan it. Okay.
1: To get your free drink?
0: Yeah. She's like, you actually have two. I go, what did I get the other one for? She goes, I don't know. I'm like, okay. She's like, well, the birthday one expires in a month. The other one's good to like February. I go, well, let's use the birthday one. She's like, so what is it? I said, today. Don't I look older? She's like, no. I'm like, oh, good. You
1: nice.
0: Win. I'm out of here.
1: Nice.
0: So anyway, yeah, here we are. 26 today.
1: I'm here for it. You could be 26 today. Why not?
0: My grandpa asked me yesterday, he goes, are you like getting close to 40? I went, yeah, let's go with that. Like, no, I'm not getting close to 40. I'm getting closer to 50.
1: I was going to say you're getting closer away from 40.
0: Because last year I could make the case that if it's five, don't you normally round up five?
1: Yeah, you're closer to than.
0: But
1: yeah,
0: I feel like that's negotiable, but.
1: You 40, can round back. That's
0: six
1: fine.
0: Is not as negotiable. Like now it's, we've definitely crossed the halfway point. So there's no turning back now.
1: You can't turn back time.
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0: Darius Rucker, for the first time here on the Double R, make sure you do take a peek at the moon because it is reigning supreme. It peaked at 12:18 this morning. I did make sure I looked it up yesterday while you were gone.
1: Yeah.
0: To make sure we were on top of it.
1: The Sturgeon Moon.
0: And luckily,

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1: How incredible is this? His name is Nick Fowler. It took him 45 days, 20 hours, and 11 minutes, and he has now completed the fastest known time on the Pacific Crest Trail.
0: Doesn't it take, I don't want to say normal, because none of them are normal, meaning they're very impressive.
1: The people
0: who are able to hike
1: impressive.
0: From Mexico to Canada, for those that aren't familiar, the Pacific Crest Trail runs from Mexico to Canada, and it goes through some very intense terrain. There are great videos out there of people hiking the Pacific Crest Trail. It's one of those things that we've talked about a handful of times. Anyway, that's the long way of me saying, doesn't it usually take like 3 months?
1: Five?
0: Mm-hmm. Typically. I was way off.
1: The trail is 2,650 miles, and it generally takes

0: the entire snow-free season to walk. You also are dealing with all sorts of different climates, no matter what time you're going.
1: Because you start off in the desert, basically, right?
0: Yeah. They say that it's typically a five-month hike, but there are obviously elite athletes that have finished in 2 months. The fact that this man was able to complete this in the quickest time ever is wild to me.
1: I mean, it's cool that he did it so quickly, but at the same time, if I was out there, I'd want to take my time and soak it all in.
0: It's not his first time. He already soaked it in.
1: He's already been there, done that.
0: He tried to beat his own record, so he finished last Saturday, 45 days, 17 hours, 47 minutes. The previous record was also this year, 45 days, 20 hours, 11 minutes, but the man that just beat his own record, Nick Fowler, 38 years old. His last record was done in 2023, and it was 52 days, 9 hours, and 18 minutes. So he shattered his record.
1: That's crazy. Do we know where he's from?
0: I am not sure. I believe that when he did his interview, it was down in San Francisco, but I'm not quite sure.
1: Okay. Where I was just curious because people come from all over the world.
0: Yeah.
1: To hike the Pacific Crest Trail.
0: Mm-hmm.
1: And some people will just pop on it midway and hike it for a ways and then hop back off. You and I have talked about it many times, as I mentioned already, but I've seen people, like when we used to go down to the cabin in Chester, that's one of the points where it crosses the road and you see the signs all over. And I've seen people like in town in Chester that were hiking the Pacific Crest Trail. They definitely looked a little rough because at that point they've been on it for, well, where's the halfway point? Do you know?
0: Not a clue.
1: It's got to be, because California is obviously very long. I'm guessing it's got to be somewhere, you'd think either in Northern California or in Southern Oregon, right?
0: Potentially.
1: Just based off how long California is.
0: Yeah.
1: Because California is longer than Oregon and Washington combined, right?
0: Yes.
1: I mean, I'm kind of going off the top of my head, which is dangerous, but
0: the official midway marker of the PCT is located in Northern California near Chester, Highway 36.
1: Sometimes it's better to be lucky than good.
0: When I hiked Mount McLaughlin, we actually ran into people on the PCT.
1: Right.
0: Because they intersect. Like at one point, you are on the PCT because that's just what you have to take to get to the top of McLaughlin. And it's just so cool to run into people that are doing that, having that experience. Just, I would love to be able to do it. I wouldn't want to do it by myself.
1: No, definitely not.
0: Like, I remember when we worked in Medford and Karen's son stopped by the station while he was hiking the PCT and had his buddies with him, and you could smell them when they walked in the building.
1: Well, you may have been able to smell them even if they weren't hiking the PCT, but it was on a different level.
0: But so cool. I mean, for this guy, like, that's not his only record. I mean, his resume is incredible, and I did find out he's from Oklahoma.
1: Oh, okay. So has he done the Appalachian Trail?
0: I believe he
1: has. Because that's similar.
0: Yes. So he also holds the men's unsupported fastest known time on several trails. The Oregon Trail, Ozark Trail, Pacific Northwest Trail, Arizona. He averaged, apparently doing the PCT, averaged 57 miles per day.
1: Yo.
0: Per day.
1: That's 2+ marathons, right? Isn't a marathon 26.2. So basically 2 marathons a day.
0: That's insane to think about.
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1: show you how country feels,
0: Cassius Culpepper, and Hannah McFarland. Swing into Batteries Plus in Grants Pass in Medford now through Thursday, September 10th, and enter to win. 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
2: 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Tomorrow going to be a little bit cooler. We'll top out at 82 and back up to 88 on Sunday. And we're all over the place next week. We're going to start the week on Monday, the last day of August, 90. 79 on Tuesday. And things have changed. Have you peaked at all?
5: Yeah.
2: 69 on Wednesday and Thursday.
5: Yeah.
2: Then 75 on Friday and 82 on Saturday and then 87 Sunday and 89 on Labor Day. Huh?
5: Rain.
2: Oh, I didn't even see. I didn't even look that far.
5: Tuesday, Wednesday, Thursday, Friday.
2: Wow.
5: Rain.
2: There you go. Blame it on the sunset. 7:53, 6:35 for the sunrise tomorrow morning. Death Valley, California, the hotspot at 121. Low Peter Sinks, Utah at 32.
5: I'm sorry I get excited about the rain. All I want to do is pull out my crock pot and start making things that make you feel good when it's raining outside.
2: Can't rain yet. I got to mow my yard. I'm behind.
5: Well, it's going to grow right
2: on
5: back.
2: I know, and then it takes so much to push mower. I timed it last week. Did I tell you this?
5: Uh-huh.
2: 1 hour and 42 minutes, basically nonstop, only to dump the bag, which there's a lot of bag dumping going on because I always forget to mow it on, like, at the 1 week point. If you wait, then it's too late.
5: Mm-hmm.
2: You only adjust the mower up so high.
5: That's right.
2: So,
5: it takes a while. Only do what you can do. 54 in Grants Pass, 57 in Medford and Ashland. 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
1: We are very fortunate to team up with one of our local businesses to give you a chance to win tickets to see this guy.
0: That's right, Riley Green. More on that in a few minutes. 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
1: We have teamed up with our friends at Batteries Plus to give you a chance to win tickets to see Riley Green. He is out on tour for the Cowboy As It Gets tour. He will be at Cascades Amphitheater, which is up in Ridgefield, so basically Portland, on Thursday, September 17th. It's not just Riley. It is a fantastic lineup. You have Hannah McFarland, Cassius Culpepper, Randy Houser, and Riley Green.
0: Randy would be great by himself.
1: I would really like to see Randy and Riley on stage together at the same time.
0: Do they do that?
1: Have they been doing it? I would be very excited to see that happen.
0: Yeah, and it sounds like we are going to give multiple people an opportunity to go.
1: Yes, we are.
0: Right?
1: Yeah.
0: Okay.
1: According to the Google, yes, Riley Green and Randy Houser do sing together during their live performances on tour.
0: Bring it on.
1: So, incredible vocalists. You're going to have a great time. You've got some newcomers that are also joining them. And the way to win your tickets is to go to Batteries Plus, either location, Medford or Grants Pass. Fill out the enter to win slips.
0: That easy.
1: That's all you got to do.
0: And then we could pull your name out of the bucket and you could be on your way.
1: In fact, you can do that now all the way through September 11th. No, the 10th. We give the tickets away on the 11th.
0: Okay.
1: So.
0: That sounds good.
1: You've got a little less than 2 weeks. Swing in, enter to win, and you could go every single day.
0: Really?
1: Absolutely.
0: Both locations. Roll hard.
1: Every day.
0: Double the chances, double the fun.
1: Mm-hmm. And then I believe Annette with Batteries Plus, who is joining Cassie this morning on KLDR because we've been doing a promotion to give away Jack Johnson tickets. She will join us on the 11th. And we
0: will give
1: away.
0: She going to
1: draw? Yeah. We are not in charge of that.
0: Perfect.
1: And I will also say that thanks to Batteries Plus, there will be more ways to win as well. But for now, you got to go to Batteries Plus.
0: Very nice. What was I? I was just thinking about something the other day. This is a problem. I should have made a note in my phone. There was something I needed a battery for, and I went, you know, that's probably one of the only places I can get it.
1: I also need batteries.
0: They have batteries for just about everything. One time I had to go in there because the Power Wheels Jeep was, you know, the battery was toast. Mm-hmm. Sure enough, they had one right there.
1: I need one for my meat thermometer.
0: Yeah, you want to make sure your meat thermometer is working properly.
1: You would think that those things take like a double or triple A battery, which is typically what I have in my junk drawer in the kitchen. Not one of those flat little round watch batteries.
0: Speaking of those flat little batteries, there's like a control pad in the motorhome, which is different from the motorhome we had before. It's like you just press the buttons on it and it's not wired in. And I didn't realize it until I popped the actual cover off. And it was when we were at the fair. And so that one was bad. And then I stumbled down the hallway to try and find the other one and press the other one. And it wasn't working either. And I'm like, wait a second. This is weird. Are they all just shot? No, two batteries went out at the same time. There was like no light in the back half of the motorhome.
1: Huh.
0: And then my wife bought the batteries and then I was being lazy and hadn't replaced them. And then I was at the racetrack in the middle of the night. It was like 2:30 in the morning. I was trying to brush my teeth and get in bed. And I'm like, where are those batteries? Well, then I found the batteries and I couldn't get the pack open. It was like double plastic. So like, you know, you have the outside plastic and I had my little pocket knife on my keychain. But even then trying to cut it off and then I cut them off of the little cardboard backing. But then there was another plastic layer, and I was trying not to cut myself. It took me probably 20 minutes to get that battery out. I was so relieved when I got done. It was like 3 a.m. I'm sweating. I'm like, all I want to do is be able to turn on a light. But they have them all.
1: They do. In fact, the last time I was there, I had to get a key fob battery.
0: That's what it is.
1: Is that what it is?
0: That's exactly what I was trying to remember. My pickup, it's been telling me the battery is low, and I know one of these times I'm going to go to start it, and it's not going to work.
1: All right, well, go to Batteries Plus. You can go today. They are open until from 8 to 7, and if that's in Medford, and if you're in Grants Pass, it's 9 to 6.
0: So. All right. Well, I'll probably forget by the time we get off the air, so remind me again, okay?
1: But they are open.

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1: We have got a brand new song this morning. It's a smooth, sentimental kind of country rock ballad, if you will, and shifts away from a party anthem and more towards gratitude. It is Nico Moon, Rich Man.
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0: I guess that's all she wrote.
1: Nico Moon, what do you think? Brand new one, Rich Man. A little bit of a different sound. I love him, though. I think that he's got some cool swagger to his voice.
0: Sounded so much different than some of his other songs.
1: Yeah, it's more of a ballad.
0: Yeah.
1: He's steered away from the up-tempo party anthem, giving us a little bit more substance to the lyrics. Is this a song you think that we should brand on the double R, or should we bounce it to the trash? 541-916-5947. Lisa says, I like it. Brand it. We've got a, let's see here. Ooh, a texter. We don't have their name in the system. Also says brand. And we're getting a brand it from another number that is a first-time texter. Jamie says brand. Dee Dee says brand it. Robert says brand it. Never heard that one from Nico Moon.
0: I do want to mention one other thing that's a sidebar, because I just happened to open the text messages from the person that we don't, well, there's a handful that we don't have their names for. Either they're a first-timer or just have never identified themselves. And for whatever reason, the first thing I saw was Nuzzle Pillow, which yesterday I was making a marketplace transaction in the parking lot.

0: Red Robin at lunchtime, and I was watching for the person in my side mirrors just because the way I was pulled in. And when I was sitting there, I went, man, that kind of looks like my mom's old horse trailer. I'm like, I don't remember having all those stickers on the horse trailer. And then I look, and there's this big black Ford pickup hooked up to it. And I went, wait a second. That kind of looks like my grandpa's pickup. And so I got out, and I thought, I'm going to go, after I made the transaction, I thought, I'm going to go do a walk around and see and inspect for dents to see if it's his pickup or not, because he's got a few scratches and scrapes on there. And instead, I just called him. I'm like, by any chance, are you in Grants Pass? And he said, yeah, I'm having lunch right now with Dr. Giesen. I said, I'll be right in. He's like, huh? So I strolled inside, and they were just finishing up lunch. But one of the first questions I was asked from Mr. Giesen, who is an absolute legend in this town and a great guy, was, do you remember the name of Ashley's pillow that she was raving about? I've been thinking about this for months ever since you guys talked about it. And he was thinking it was called, not the Snuggie, but something like that. I'm like, hold on, she's off today, but let me see if I can make contact. He was very excited that you responded with the Nuzzle.
1: It is such a good pillow. I like, it's the only one I have found that has maintained.
0: Yeah. Well, his wife was hilarious because she was like, he's been talking about this thing forever, and he's bought all the pillows too, and he just wants to know what that pillow is. And maybe I shouldn't say. He's like, I didn't know if I should text and ask you guys or not. I'm like, you always text and ask us. Go ahead. Like, feel free to reach out anytime. So anyway, we set the record straight yesterday. Thank you for responding on your day off. And I'm curious if he has ordered his Nuzzle pillow yet or not.
1: I am also curious. If you are a side sleeper and you have also, like myself and the doctor, bought all of the pillows, this one is a game changer.
0: Yeah. Well, I benefited because I got your Bennington Hotel pillow, which I use each and every night and love it because I am not a side sleeper. I used to be a long time ago, but then I messed up my shoulder, I don't know, 25 years ago and haven't really slept on my side since then.
1: So. One of the people that have texted in about the Branded or Bounce It had messaged us back on August 4th because she's wrote in, I agree, best purchase, or he, I don't know actually who this is. And back on August 4th had said, shout out for the Nuzzle recommendation. I had been searching, and when you talked about it a couple of weeks ago, I decided to go for it. So far, it's worth it. Then this morning says, I agree, best purchase. So it's not just taking Ashley's word for it.
0: They ought to be hooking something up here.
1: They should.
0: And that's worth an endorsement of some kind. I don't know what. I don't know even how we get a hold of them. But at this point, we've talked about, well, all these pillow companies, really. But
1: the others aren't getting love.
0: You're just basically selling their pillows for them, so you should at least get a commission off of it.
1: Wouldn't that be something?
0: I mean, that's what I told my grandpa yesterday when he asked me. He goes, I see you're good at selling stuff, so can you sell my side-by-side? And I said, I work on 20%. Sure.
1: Jim says, I'm a side sleeper. Maybe I should try the pillow. I'm telling you, if you are looking for a better pillow, the Nuzzle is it. I'm shocked. It was the last one I tried because I was so skeptical about it to begin with that I never opened it. And then once I got frustrated with the previous pillow, I thought, this is the last one. We're going to give it all she got.
0: Well, and if you get the Nuzzle pillow and you're nuzzling, you're basically doubling down. You're nuzzling and nuzzling. Nuzzle down.
1: That's right.
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1: Quite the situation for an angler that happened to be in their kayak doing some fishing. I don't know how you... I don't know how you put yourself in this position. You're not in a big boat. I feel Jaws quotes in my brain if we're going to need a bigger boat.
0: Yeah, I don't know why you would want to go out in one of those. I'm sure it's Well, man, I'm not even sure it's relaxing.
1: But not for fishing in the sense of what happens when you catch a big one.
0: Yeah, it'd be one thing if you're catching like the, what do they call them, like the rockfish?
1: Mm-hmm.
0: I'm trying to remember. I went deep sea fishing over half my life ago. Longer than that, actually, when I fed the fish, when my grandma took her three grandsons over to the coast, and we caught a lot of those. I think they called them rockfish. Now, I did have a ling cod on the line at one point, and it got away. Wah, wah, wah. But I couldn't even imagine. I mean, it was hard enough trying to reel that thing in on an actual boat, but if you were in a kayak or something like that, you think it would just pull you around all over the place.
1: Which is exactly what it did. And in this situation for this angler, he ended up catching a 500-pound marlin about 15 miles out to sea after getting towed by this fish. And it took over 6 hours

0: Nope, I would have checked out at like 20 minutes.
1: For a fisherman that wants to catch this, or that is that adrenaline rush that you get, that's like the fight of your life. Like, yeah. You want that. That's what you're hoping for. A 6-hour
0: fight is a long time. And when you think about it, 500-pound marlin, that weighs more. It has to weigh more than him and his boat and supplies combined, don't you think?
1: You would think so.
0: Because even if he was like mid-200s, which he's not, I don't think, according to this picture, I don't even know that he weighs 200 pounds.
1: The man.
0: You add up all the gear, the marlin has to weigh more than that setup combined.
1: Yeah, well, the marlin's at least 500 pounds.
0: Yeah.
1: So, probably.
0: Like a cartoon.
1: Yeah.
0: Don't you think it would look like a cartoon, him getting pulled around by this marlin?
1: I would be so nervous in that situation.
0: Yeah.
1: But thankfully, they were able to get the marlin to the boat. They were able to get the hook out. They released the marlin back, and they have an unofficial kayak world record.
0: So it was worth it.
1: The video is, it's pretty cool.
0: Yeah.
1: I got sucked in and watched this thing because it's a really long video, and it's pretty awesome, especially when you can see the marlin jump out of the water.
0: Yeah, that's when you pee a little.
1: Yeah, a little bit.
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1: We have got a crown a winner for this week's Not So Secret Life of Pets.
0: That's right. We'll get to it coming up in just a couple of minutes on the Double R after Terry Clark and Girls Lie Too.

0: There's Terry Clark and Girl Slide 2 on the Double R. Mornings with Jason and Ashley.
1: We have an adorable winner for this week's Not So Secret Life of Pets. The photo submitted by Crystal is of Gracelyn and Freckles.
0: Well done.
1: I really feel like Freckles' name is on point.
0: Oh, yeah.
1: Looks like Freckles.
0: Well, and it's always nice when a good plan comes together.
1: That's right. Super, super cute photo. If you would like to see our winner this week scoring a gift card to the Grange Co-op, that photo is at facebook.com/morningswithjasonandashley.
0: Where are we at on all the livestock photos? Are we buttoning it up or no?
1: I feel like we should button it up just because we're getting into September and kids are going to school.
0: Yeah, that's true.
1: So...
0: So that's maybe we'll wrap it up?
1: Yeah, I think so.
0: Okay.
1: We potentially could continue it, but
0: we're not quite to Labor Day, so we could, if we wanted to, go maybe one more. Flip a coin.
1: Yeah.
0: Game time

0: decision.
1: Sure.
0: Come next week.
1: That sounds good.
0: In the meantime, another Grange gift card going out the door. We appreciate our friends at Grange Co-op for sponsoring Jason and Ashley's not-so-secret life of pets.
1: I have to go to the Grange this weekend. I need dog food.
0: Well, that's a good place to get it.
1: It's the only place I get my dog food.
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0: Hi, everyone. I'm Craig Orndorff on the next Weekend in the Country, a special edition. We'll have another installment of Colors of Country. And this time we'll dabble in reds and whites. And we'll hear from Merle Haggard, Toby Keith, the Bellamy Brothers, George Jones, Lori Morgan, Marty Robbins, and many more. So come join us as we listen to the colorful memories on the next Weekend in the Country. 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
1: She's 47 years old. She's a mom of four sons. She's a physician at the Cleveland Clinic, and this fall, September 26th, she will finish running 50 marathons in 50 states.
2: That is absolutely incredible.
1: Right?
2: Sure, it's also a marathon raising four boys.
1: Yeah, all of the above.
2: Maybe that prepared her for the marathons, but that's impressive.
1: What's also really cool is for her 50th marathon, she is dedicating the milestone to raising $10,000 for blood cancer research and patient support through a nonprofit charity organization called Blood Cancer United. She said over 21 years that it has taken to reach her goal of running 50 marathons. Her relationship with running is very personal. It also gives her a lot of time to meditate, to think, to put more goals together, and to also figure out ways to give back to her community through fundraising. So that is what she has done with every race she has ran.
2: Very cool.
1: Which is really, really awesome. And the Jackson Hole Marathon, September 26th, will be her 50th state.
2: Wyoming, huh?
1: Yeah. That's where

0: she will be running. So I don't know what happens after 50. She said she may start visiting the national parks, maybe slow it down a little bit.
1: Maybe transition to more hiking.
0: That very well could be. A group of teachers down in California recently got a huge surprise after they were called into a meeting earlier this month, and each one was given a check for more than $9,000 after a local resident donated $1 million to the teachers of the Ross Valley School District. Everyone got a bonus.
1: Yes, please.
0: Yeah, absolutely incredible. 100 teachers that were located in that area came in for this meeting, had no idea what they were showing up for, which anytime you're asked to a meeting that was not already on the agenda, you get a little freaked out.
1: Don't know if you're getting a pink slip or not.
0: Right. So to walk into a meeting and end up in this conference room, and then you have a woman who literally came to the meeting, asked if she would be able to speak in attendance, and she directly handed an envelope to every single teacher in that meeting.
1: I'm seeing that scene, and was it Dumb and Dumber, where Jim Carrey has all the cash? He's like, there you go.
0: Just hands
1: it out.
0: There
1: you go.
0: Absolutely awesome. We always talk about how dogs just know. They have a keen sense of smell. They also, we don't know what they don't know or what they do know. And recently there was a thunderstorm where this family lives, and the dog has never been a fan of thunderstorms and ended up getting a little antsy and climbed up onto one of the humans that lived in the house. But what had happened over the course of the next hour, as they were listening to the thunder, they started hearing sudden popping and cracking, and the dog's entire demeanor changed, where her head jolted up. She was running out of the bedroom. That is not her typical behavior in a thunderstorm. And so they followed the dog into the hallway, where they said it sounded like a tornado was hitting the house. They ended up going through the house to try to wake up the boyfriend, and the dog was nudging at the garage door, and when she went to open it, it was full of smoke and full of flames. And so she slammed the door shut, she got her boyfriend up, and they were able to get out of the house. But had the dog not responded or reacted in the way that it did, she would have never got up and went and checked and learned that the house was on fire.
1: That's crazy.
0: It happened in less than an hour, and they lost absolutely everything.
1: Well, give the dog a bone.
0: Yeah, dog deserves all of the absolute love. And locally, we've made it on another list.
1: Oh boy, what now?
0: Well, we saved it for Feel Good Friday, so obviously it's not a bad list.
1: Okay, good. We need to trend the other direction.
0: Grants Pass High School is once again among the best high schools in America. They have been recognized through U.S. News and World Report as number one in Josephine County, number one in Southern Oregon, number 19 in Oregon. They also ranked the highest ranked school south of Eugene, which reflects the hard work of the students, staff, families, and community, which is very, very awesome.
1: Yeah, that's exciting.
0: That's a good list to be on.
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0: Morgan Wallen of Whiskey Glasses. Mornings with Jason and Ashley from the Bi-Mart Studio here on the Double R.
1: We will take a look at a few things you need to know coming up after Sawyer Brown. Step That Step on the Double R.

0: Hillary Brown on the Double R with your brand of country as we get to a few things you need to know.
1: From Kobe, a tourist wrapping up a West Coast vacation jumped into action to stop an expanding electrical fire at the Elmer's restaurant on Biddle Road in Medford Wednesday evening. Brian Karen and his wife were traveling from Minnesota to experience the coastal redwoods, and while on their last night in town before taking a flight out of Medford, Karen's wife spotted the fire at the Elmer's restaurant across from their nearby hotel window at the Quality Inn & Suites. Karen ran over, found the restaurant's door open, and used an on-site fire extinguisher to douse the fire before crews arrived. His wife stayed back in the hotel room, capturing video of the entire incident. Karen said the manager and another employee were on the scene and appeared scared, with the manager already on the phone with 911. Although the electrical fire was expanding rapidly, Karen assessed the situation, grabbed a fire extinguisher that they already had on hand. Fire officials confirmed the electrical fire occurred at the 2000 Biddle Road location, with the initial call received at 9:53 p.m. and the scene cleared by 10:36 p.m. Karen said that the manager and employee were very thankful for his help. A scorched light fixture was later seen discarded behind the restaurant.
0: From KDRB, law enforcement agencies are working together to keep the Bear Creek Greenway safe for people who walk, jog, or ride their bikes through the Rogue Valley. The Greenway has long been a hotspot for unhoused people and crime. Multiple law enforcement agencies are working to keep the area safe. The Jackson County Sheriff's Office partners with the county's Parks and Roads Department to patrol the Greenway. A major part of maintaining the Greenway is responding to issues that public encounters. They ask that anyone who sees something out of the ordinary to call it in and report it. Crews are out patrolling daily.
1: From Kobe, nobody was hurt after a crash left a fence pole pierced through a truck. According to Rural Metro Fire Josephine County, the truck crashed into a fence and was found off the road on Williams Highway. The agency said a pipe railing from the fence was found pierced through the windows and cab on the passenger side, missing the driver. The driver was ultimately taken to the hospital with minor injuries. Thankfully, no one was in the passenger seat. The cause of the crash has not been released.
0: From Medford Alert, the Rogue Regency Inn & Suites is officially rebranded as the Red Lion Hotel Rogue Regency Medford Airport, marking the next chapter for one of Medford's longtime hotels, and its owners move forward with the planned two-year improvement program. While the hotel's name and brand affiliation are changing, ownership and management of the property remain the same. The Red Lion affiliation also connects the Medford Hotel to the broader Sonesta family of brands, providing access to loyalty travelers and expanding the property's reach among guests who already use the hotel's company network. The rebranding follows the hotel's acquisition of BHG Hotels, a Lake Oswego-based family-owned hospitality company that was announced back in October of 2025.
1: And those are a few things you need to know.
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3: Yeah, sorry about that. Waking up the Rogue

0: She's got on the double arm. Morning's with Jason and Ashley from the Bi-Mart studio. And we've talked a lot about these different roller coaster situations, we'll call them.
1: This one is tragic.
0: Yeah, this one took a whole different turn. We talked about the people earlier this week, wasn't it? They got the big payout up north.
1: Either this week or last week.
0: Yeah, it all is kind of a blur. We're not getting any younger. But there's been a lot of different roller coaster situations, but this one took a turn for the worse.
1: There is a ride at Six Flags down in California, and it's called the X2 roller coaster. I was not familiar with this ride, so I had to look it up, and it has seats that rotate independently. It will flip you head over heels very unpredictably. It is also one of the most intense roller coasters in the world. If you look at the video of this ride, it's insane. Like, that is a one-of-a-kind type of thrill that puts you in a sensory overload.
0: Well, right there on their website, it says the X2, enter the fifth dimension for a new way to fly. Tops out at 76 miles an hour, total length 3,610 feet, the elevation 200 feet.
1: That's a very different type of roller coaster.

0: in my opinion. And two different riders back in July in the span of a week suffered life-threatening brain hemorrhages. Two unconnected women, by the way. They were not there at the same time. And one of the ladies was visiting the park with her family for her daughter's birthday and had repeatedly struck her head against the headrest during the ride and lost consciousness when she got off. Surgeons were able to save her life. She did regain full consciousness about 2 weeks later and had to relearn how to walk and talk and is very lucky to be alive. 6 days after that incident, another person rode the same ride with her siblings and allegedly suffered similar injuries. Doctors were able to save that woman's life with emergency brain surgery while she remains in a coma and on a ventilator.
1: Unbelievable that it happened to two people. Obviously not trending in the right direction.
0: No. The park officials have not publicly commented on the injuries, but the ride has remained closed since July.
1: Probably for good reason.
0: Yeah, that should just remain closed for always. That sounds like I don't want to play Russian roulette.
1: No.
0: Like that.
1: And clearly it's a thing. I mean, once maybe you'd consider it a freak accident, but twice now you're seeing a trend developing and it makes sense why it's closed, but you'd think it would have been tested out in a way where they would have known whether that's possible or not. Because I'm sure that's something they have to do, or you'd at least think they would have to do that before they open a ride like that.
0: What's really interesting is that ride is actually linked to two previous deaths.
1: What?
0: So in June of 2022, a 22-year-old went on that ride and died hours after he rode it.
1: Yikes.
0: And apparently lost consciousness after getting off of the ride. And they did file a wrongful death lawsuit after all of the injuries that had occurred to that man. How do you have people die from a ride and it still be a ride that can be ridden?
1: I don't know. And I'm surprised we didn't hear about that. How did they keep that under wraps?
0: Because the family has settled their lawsuit for undisclosed amounts. In fact, two of them. There was another situation that happened back in 2010. So they've managed to keep that out of the limelight. That's scary.
1: But no amount of money is worth losing your kid over.
0: Mm-mm.
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0: 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If your system needs a tune-up, maybe get it dialed in before the cooler temps arrive this fall. 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
1: My mom sent me a link from a man she follows on Facebook. His name is Ryan Hall, y'all. And he claims that the nicest weather in the USA today will be in and around Medford, Oregon, Toledo, Ohio, and Buffalo, New York.
0: We'll take it.
1: I will definitely take it. That's fantastic to know. In fact, today is a sunny and 85 day today, mostly clear tonight, dropping down to 53 for the low. Getting into the weekend, we should see upper 70s tomorrow, which I think sounds lovely. Sunday is back up to 86, Monday 89, and if the extended forecast through next week holds, we may see some rain moving into the forecast midweek. Sunset tonight at 7:53, sunrise tomorrow morning at 6:35. The hot spot, 121 in Death Valley, California, and the low 32 in Petersinks, Utah.
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0: sending you to see Riley Green. 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

0: Here's Reckless from Alabama on the Double R with your brand of country at 94.7. I don't know if we need another dating show, but we're getting one.
1: You know, this is actually a pretty unique idea for a dating show, and it has, it's reminiscent of a show that used to be on MTV. I remember watching this show back in the day called Room Raiders. The dating show is going to allow you to see your potential suitor's home before you accept a date.
0: This isn't the worst idea.
1: Nope. No, it's not.
0: But how much cleaning and picking up are they going to do before you get there? How much warning do they have? Because it would be nice to see what it actually looks like.
1: Yes.
0: Not like you prep your house before somebody comes over. Mm-hmm. You know what I mean? If you're having a gathering or whatever, maybe a holiday meal or something, oftentimes, at least I know it happens at our house where it's like, okay, let's get all this stuff picked up and you're going to sweep and mop the floors and vacuum and do all the things so you're presenting your best self. And it would be nice if they didn't have the opportunity to know that they were coming.
1: Well, what's interesting about it is you see the home before you see the person. You get set up on a blind date and you are picking based on if there is chemistry from what you get out of seeing the inside of their home.
0: So you can back out once you see the home?
1: Yeah.
0: You're like, I'm not
1: before
0: happening.
1: You even see the person.
0: Too much going on there. I'm out.
1: So contestants get a few clues about the type of person that lives on the property. They get to choose the property that they think belongs to someone they could potentially match with. And without seeing who owns it or who chose it, the pair gets set up on a blind date to see if the chemistry felt inside the home can actually last in real life. It's very, very similar format to Room Raiders, if you ever saw that on MTV. This show is going to be hosted by Bachelor alum Tyler Cameron, very popular from the Bachelor Nation. HGTV's new show is called Let's Go Back to Your Place, and it will premiere in 2027.
0: Interesting. Kind of curious.
1: Like, I'm a little intrigued. I watched the 90s House show that we talked about, mm-hmm. where it has all these 90s stars that go see homes that the inside interior design is still looking like the 90s.
0: And?
1: It's cute. There's a lot of 90s flair to it. I feel like it is similarly done to like House Hunters, where it's more slower paced.
0: Oh.
1: But I think I like it enough that I'll keep watching, mostly because I feel like it's taken me back to the 90s by seeing all these different people working together on these houses.
0: Well, and anytime we can go back to the 90s, I'm here for it. I was just thinking about that the other day. I was kind of talking about high school and just how simple things were before the smartphones and everything came out.
1: It's a different world.
0: Man.
1: I would not want to go back in time and redo schooling in the time frame of now.
0: No, but the simplicity of it, I would take it.
1: Oh, that's what I'm saying. Like, I wouldn't want to experience school the way your kids are.
0: No.
1: No part of me thinks that that would be enjoyable.
0: We were just talking about that last night. Like, I don't know. Yeah.
1: Like, I feel like being on the cusp of when, like, AOL, Instant mm-hmm. Messenger, ICQ, those sorts of things were starting out, which was giving you a glimpse of connecting through the internet when you had to dial up and get off the phone to use it, which is so weird now that those things are combined. But I just feel like the upbringing was a very different version than what people are experiencing now.
0: Yeah, we lucked out.
1: We really did.
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1: The Grants Pass Cavemen kick off their season tonight at 7 p.m. when they host Nelson. 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Other local teams in action, North Medford hosting Lake Ridge, South Medford traveling to Oregon City, Ashland is at Roseburg, and Eagle Point will be hosting Yreka.
0: Well, it was kind of an interesting night for Raiders rookie Fernando Mendoza. The Raiders 18-12 preseason loss to the San Francisco 49ers in Las Vegas. He was 7-for-14 with an interception in the loss. San Francisco didn't play many of their starters, and now we'll prepare for the Los Angeles Rams to open their season. I did see a clip that popped up. It was like, oh, look at his 90-some yard touchdown. But it was to the other team.
1: Uh-huh.
0: I saw a whole host of 49ers strolling it, literally strolling into the end zone with a whole group of them there.
1: It was not his best night.
0: Let's see. What else? Seahawks play at the Kansas City Chiefs tonight to close out their preseason schedule. Kickoff scheduled for 5 p.m. The Giants, hold on. Let me back up just a little bit. It's going to be your turn in just a second. I wanted to mention this. I don't know what the final score was of the Cleveland Browns game, but I did notice that Dylan Gabriel, who has kind of gotten lost in the shuffle of the whole, what, Deshaun Watson, Shedeur Sanders saga.
1: It's a big old mess.
0: It is a mess, and he balled out last night. And didn't have all the details in our sports news this morning, but he had a tremendous night last night, and there was even tons of comments saying, boy, this guy's going to land. Somebody's going to grab a hold of him. Also, maybe they'll put him on the trading block.
1: Yeah, we'll see what happens for him. Also, that Seahawks game, I did look. It is supposed to air on KMVU Fox. So if that is something you want to watch this evening.
0: So you can actually watch it?
1: You can actually watch it. Also, speaking of the Seahawks, they have another title to add to their name. USA Today ranked Lumen Field the number one stadium in the NFL out of 30 stadiums.
0: How did they rank him? Was it like experience, fan intensity?
1: All of the above. So they have the craziest, loudest fans in the league. Unbeatable views of the Seattle skyline from several viewpoints. And it also received high marks for their roof that roughly covers 70% of spectators. So it's still open, but a lot of the spots where you are standing, you are still under some sort of coverage.
0: All right.
1: But, I mean, it's a pretty fantastic stadium. Giants beat the Arizona Diamondbacks 6-1 in San Francisco last night. The Giants and the Diamondbacks play again this evening, 7:15. Seattle Mariners open a three-game series in Toronto against the Blue Jays this afternoon at 4:15. The Mariners are three games back in the American League West, four games back in the final wild card spot, and there are 28 games remaining in the schedule.
0: It's almost that time where they need to get after.
1: Will we see October baseball?
0: Well,
1: we as in Mariners fans.
0: About to find out.
1: Uh-huh.
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1: There's a movie in the park where I live tonight.
0: All right. More on that in a few minutes after Robin Lee and Black Velvet on the Double R.

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1: Movies in the park start at dusk. If you are in Jackson County in Central Point, they will be playing the movie Hoppers, the Disney Pixar film. They have snacks. They have field games so that you can enjoy before the movie starts. And that is at the Dawn and Flo Bonnert Park.
0: Cool. Sounds like a good time.
1: I think it's really cool when they do this. I usually will walk Marty during that time frame and kind of get a glimpse. I remember when they did this last year and they were playing Mufasa.
0: Say it again.
1: Mufasa.
0: Say it again. No, it's a cool thing. You know, whether it's happened here in Grants Pass or over there, I just think it's awesome what they're doing. Matter of fact, I was trying to convince the boss out at the Speedway that we should do something. He's talking about maybe putting something together for Halloween.
1: Okay.
0: Like maybe a race car trunk or treat or something.
1: That would be cool.
0: And I said, well, we have a 10 by 20 video board.
1: To play a movie?
0: An excellent sound system. What if we played some type of Halloween movie or movies?
1: Yeah.
0: You could potentially play more than one. I know there's some copyright stuff you have to figure out because I think technically, like even with the movies in the park, I think you have to get approval.
1: Yeah, there's like a licensing
0: fee that you have to pay. I told him, like, let's just look into it. And if it's somewhat reasonable, we could do that. Maybe some hot cocoa.
1: Parks and Rec could probably help you out with understanding what that looks like, because I believe they're the ones that are that handle the movies in the
0: over
1: park.
0: There.
1: Mm-hmm.
0: Well,
1: at least
0: and
1: in
0: maybe
1: Jackson
0: even
1: County.
0: Over here, maybe I'd call Tamara because I know they've done it. Haven't they done it out at Tom Pierce? They did it at one of the parks.
1: That's a good question. I can't remember if it was Tom Pierce.
0: Anyway, somebody help me out here. Make sure we can get the legalities covered. That's what I told them. Like, we don't want to get in trouble.
1: No.
0: By showing something you're not supposed to. But maybe there's something to that. I'm not sure what's going to go on with that, but I mean, definitely have the space and the screen to do it. So maybe we'll see that at some point. But if you want to go to Central Point, be in Ashley's neck of the woods, check that out.
1: Also known as the Barn Park. Not everybody calls it by its official name. It's the park that's got the pickleball courts and the big barn structure with the playground area. And they always have like food trucks and popcorn, and it's free. I mean, you're not paying to go enjoy the movie.
0: Yeah.
1: Obviously, if you want to buy snacks, you do need to pay for that, but it should be a fun evening and perfect weather for that this evening, too.
0: Oh, yeah. The weekend's looking good, too. So have a great weekend. Anything else we need to touch on before we go?
1: I was going to say, speaking of movies, Toy Story 5 heads to Disney Plus on September 23rd.
0: Oh, can you refresh my memory? Speaking of movies, I know you said that Tinseltown's going to air Cars.
1: Yes.
0: In the... What's it called again? The
1: D-Box seats?
0: The D-Box. I always forget what it's called.
1: Yeah, I got to be really cautious when I call them what they are because it doesn't want to come out of my mouth correctly. I want to say something I shouldn't.
0: What's that?
1: I'm not going to say it.
0: I tried to trap you.
1: I know.
0: Was there another movie or was it just that one? I couldn't remember. For some reason, I thought there was two that they were bringing back. Or is it just Cars?
1: Just Cars. They're the ones celebrating their 20th anniversary, but I will say the new Coyote versus Acme movie is in theaters, and I really want to see it.
0: Yeah.
1: That looks so good.
0: Me.
1: We have been watching old cartoons, Looney Tunes style, on the Boomerang channel, which literally, that's all it's airing. So, like, the old Foghorn Leghorn.
0: Oh, yeah.
1: And obviously, you get Roadrunner, Wile E. Coyote. And it's so nostalgic. It makes me think of my childhood. And I know that this movie has been in the works for such a long time. It got shelved. And it's because of the people that movie is actually getting

0: the big screen treatment.
1: Very cool.
0: So.
1: All right. Well, on that note, I guess we'll get out of here and make way for Cassie and be back on Monday.
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0: Summer's not over yet, so get out there and grab the last drop of summer at the Growler Guys Tap House. 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

Toby Keith, you ain't much fun since I quit drinking here on 94.7. 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

0: a double R. And hey, good morning on a finally Friday. Woo, let's go, right? The very last weekend before everyone goes back to school. So many families feeling that this weekend. I'm Cassie Callis with you in the Bi-Mart studio, holding down the fort till 2 o'clock and playing your brand of country. Which more is on the way next.
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94.7. It's KRRM. And I have to say, last night was incredible, and I have a feeling that whole vibe is taking to the gridiron tonight. More on what I was up to, but first, John Berrien, your love amazes me on the RRR.

0: Justin Corbin with Yep here on 94.7. It's KRRM. So last night, it was our very first Caveman Corner at Abby's Pizza on Beacon Drive, and it's from 6:30 to 7:30 every Thursday night, where we get together with the football team, the coaches, we talk football, we rally, we get super psyched for the next game. I just want to say thank you so much to everyone who came out to Abby's last night. Dude, it was a packed house, and the vibes are so strong and so awesome for the Cavemen this year. I think they're really going to have a phenomenal year, and I graduated from Grants Pass High School back in 2001, so these veins still bleed blue and white, and it was just a really great time. Now, if you missed it, just know we're going to be doing it every Thursday at Abby's on Beacon from 6:30 to 7:30, and if you do wear your Caveman Blue, you'll get a free soda with your purchase, but it is a great time for all, and yeah, I had that hometown hero pizza last night. Actually had cold hometown hero for breakfast this morning. So what a great Caveman Corner. Now tonight, the first Caveman football game, which I'll have all that information for you coming up in our sports report at about 11:45. But I do want to throw out right now, because we did talk to the school this morning. And if you're going to the Caveman game, it's at 7 o'clock tonight, but they are closing off the entrance gates on the A Street side. So you're going to have to enter between Mellingham Field and like the Commons right there. Those are going to be your entry points. Still on either side, so you can reach either grandstand. But the gates to the A Street side will be closed tonight. Just so if that helps you out when you're getting there and trying to get to your seat. Go Big Blue. And be sure to join us next Thursday, another Caveman Corner at Abby's Pizza on Beacon Drive.
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Jackson and Country Boy here on 94.7. It's KRRM. Well, did you run out and see it last night? That super cool eclipse. Shout out to my friend Misty, because actually I got home from Caveman Corner and finally was watching The Devil Wears Prada 2 on Disney Plus. I've been dying for a moment to be able to watch it because my husband has never even seen the first one. Obviously, that's probably not really his cup of tea when it comes to movies. But he was out of town last night, and even though it was late, I went ahead and started the movie thinking, oh, I'll just turn it off when I'm ready for bed and then I'll finish it later. No, I stayed up way too late watching the whole thing. It was really good. But I had seen a message from my friend Misty that said, it's happening. Are you out there looking at the eclipse? So I grabbed my youngest. We ran out into the back field and stood there for probably about 5-10 minutes outside checking out the eclipse. And then

0: We were looking up at the sky with all the stars because, you know, it's just a little bit darker. You could see so many more stars. And so we were counting satellites and airplanes and a couple of shooting stars that we saw. But what I thought was really neat about the lunar eclipse that happens, do you notice how it turned really like red, right? Well, that's because during a total lunar eclipse, the red light on the moon comes from the combined sunrises and sunsets that are all happening on Earth at the same time. Isn't that just like gorgeous? I have a whole new respect for lunar eclipses now. I think that is the neatest thing. So hopefully you did have a chance to run outside and catch it last night. I did stay up way too late and am currently consuming all the caffeine.
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3: Well, let's go ahead and take a look at the forecast here as we're working our way closer to the weekend. A beautiful day today, actually for the first time in I don't even know how long, with the exception of a couple of coast trips. I actually have pants on today, which is kind of cool. Speaking of, because it's going to be kind of cool, it's still a high of only 85 degrees today. Tonight, mostly clear with lows around 53. Saturday, sunshine and 78. And then on Sunday, sun.

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days go by here on 94.7. Well, Dolly Parton's family announced yesterday her funeral plans, and in true Dolly fashion, I feel like it is intimate and tasteful. They say that at her request, a small private funeral will be held for immediate family, and then afterwards, she will be buried beside her husband of nearly 60 years, Mr. Carl Dean, who passed away in March of 2025, and together they'll be laid to rest at Nashville's Woodland Memorial Park and Mausoleum. And the family has asked that in lieu of flowers, people can make donations to the Imagination Library, and you just go to their website, imaginationlibrary.com. Honestly, what a beautiful tribute to Dolly to donate to the Imagination Library, something that she was so, so passionate about. I was actually talking with Kate Lasky, the director of the Josephine Community Libraries, and she said that if you do go to imaginationlibrary.com and put in your zip code, your donation then will also stay local to your area, helping to provide books to kids ages 0 through 5 without costing them a dime. They will get a brand new award-winning book from Dolly in the mail every single month. So again, what a beautiful way to get to honor Dolly Parton. And if you

0: 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And be sure to put in your zip code. Every single county in Oregon now has a Dolly Parton Imagination Library program. So it's extra special and really cool.
1: 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This week, Gretz Best Broadcasting and Rogue Credit Union salutes Jason Dirks, a 13-year-old student at Fleming Middle School and a very good baseball player. Jason just returned from Reno, where he competed with the Three Rivers baseball team, who finished fifth in that competition, basically a game away from getting into the championship. Jason plays several positions, pitcher, catcher, shortstop, with his favorite being a toss-up between catching and pitching. Jason throws three pitches, a fastball, a change, and a curve, and when he needs a strike, he goes with a curveball. When asked how he learned about his pitching skills, Jason pointed to his mother, making him throw at pine cones to increase his accuracy. When asked about his long-term plans other than professional baseball, Jason mentioned the Army for the learning opportunities it provides and felt his leadership skills would serve him there well. This week's Gretz Best Broadcasting and Rogue Credit Union recognizes our Athlete of the Week, Fleming Middle School's Jason Dirks.
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0: Well, last night at Caveman Corner, had a great time talking with the coach and the players, and I think they are ready for the gridiron as they kick off their season tonight at 7 o'clock when they host Nelson on Mel Ingram Field under the new lights at Mel Ingram. Just a reminder, the gates on A Street will be closed tonight, so make sure you're entering at the north end of the field. And if you're not headed down to the game, well, you can still tune in and listen because we're going to be carrying the game live on our sister station. That's 99.7 FM KJO with the pregame airing at 6:30. In other local teams in action tonight, North Medford is hosting Lake Ridge, South Medford is traveling to Oregon City, Ashland is at Roseburg, and Eagle Point is hosting Yreka. And in football news, man, it was a rough night for Raiders rookie Fernando Mendoza. The dude is not used to losing. The Raiders lost to the San Francisco 49ers 18-12 in the preseason game. Mendoza was 7-for-14 with an interception in the loss. And San Francisco didn't play many of their starters. They're now going to be, though, preparing to take on the Rams to open their season. And tonight, the Seahawks and the Kansas City Chiefs close out their preseason schedule. That kickoff is scheduled for 5 p.m. In baseball news, the Giants beat the Diamondbacks 6-1 in San Francisco last night, and they'll play again tonight at 7:15. And the Mariners are getting ready to open a three-game series in Toronto against the Blue Jays this afternoon at 4:15. And there you have it, a look at sports brought to you by the Insurance Lounge. 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

Lady A and Need You Now here on 94.7. It's KRRM with Clay Walker. I loved watching him perform this song live. Such a great storyline. It's the

0: Desert here on the Double R. So this morning, Jason and Ashley had a new Brand It or Bounce It for you today, thanks to Southern Oregon Sanitation. And as much as I really like Nico Moon, honestly, I don't really put him in the country category. They presented a new Nico Moon song called Rich Man. And I have to say, I think a lot of you also agree. Y'all bounced it. Ashley puts it best. Ashley Nichols saying, bounce for this station. Yeah, we can still like Nico Moon, but I don't really know if he's your brand of country. So I think that one's going to have to go on the back burner and probably not here on the Double R.
1: It's the final weekend of summer for many, so we planned on sending off the season in style with a bunch of goodbye songs. But they're not all sad and sappy. Matter of fact, there's lots of things we say goodbye to, and for good reason.
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0: It's Tim McGraw with the Cowboy and Me here on 94.7 KRRM. Cassie Callis with you in the Bi-Mart studio. I hope you're having a fabulous Friday so far. Such a beautiful day. And of course, the last weekend for so many families out there as we all get ready to go back to school on Monday. So to everybody else, this is just a reminder that come Monday morning, those school zones in full effect.
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3: 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We can all sleep good at night knowing that we have coverage with Rural Metro.
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1: It's a nice sunny weekend and you have errands to run. 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Since July of 2025, Rural Metro and the new Mid-Rogue Fire District have merged to continue providing professional fire and rescue services to residents outside the city limits of Grants Pass. 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
0: Hey, let's take a peek at that weather forecast brought to you by Concierge Security. And what a gorgeous weekend it will be. We're going to feel it cool down a little bit. Tonight, expect overnight lows around 53. For Saturday, still sunny, but a high of only 78. Then Sunday, plenty of sunshine and 86. Monday, sunny with a high of 89. Grants Pass reached 90 yesterday, Medford topping off at 88. But you compare that to the national extremes, it was still 121 in Death Valley, California. And the low went to Peter Sinks, Utah at a brisk 32.
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0: come on over here on 94.7. And a big congratulations to Crystal with her photo featuring Gracelyn and Freckles. And I don't know which one has the cuter freckles, honestly, the chicken or Gracelyn right there. They are the winner of this week's Not So Secret Life of Pets, scoring a gift card to the Grange Co-op. Now on Monday, Jason and Ashley will have a whole new set of photos for you to vote on. And every Friday, we announce the winner to score a gift card to the Grange. And honestly, you could score a gift card to the Grange too. Just make sure that you follow along on their socials.
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Alan Jackson with Gone Country here on your Brand of Country. Playing a little Miranda. She's totally still on my bucket list of people to go see live. I gotta hurry up and get there and do that. Here she is with Fastest Girl in Town on the double.

0: day.
1: Steve Azar on 94.7. It's KRRM. Well, yesterday I had my youngest with me, and she got to have a friend have a sleepover. So for a little bit, we grabbed some food and went down to Riverside Park, and I thought, oh, I'll let him play on the playground and stuff. And I realized there is a lot of stuff getting set up down in the park right now. Well, that's because Cycle Oregon kicks off today with around 500 cyclists from 15 states coming together for 6 days of scenic outdoor adventure. So it's running today through Wednesday, and all of these cyclists will have an opportunity to check out a variety of routes throughout Southern Oregon, and very heavily focused between Grants Pass, Applegate Valley, and Jacksonville. All right. So if you are out driving, especially on those rural roads, remember the rules, you guys. You've got to share the road with the bicyclists. All right. Slow down. Pay attention. These guys are just out to have a great time and soak in all that we have here in the Rogue Valley. So the base camps are in Grants Pass and Jacksonville. The bike riders also get to do things like camping. There's going to be local speakers, live music, a beer and wine garden every night, and some other activities like daily yoga and a massage tent. Yo, that's what I need, massage tent. I'll get on a bike and ride for a massage. Really, it's so cool. And Cycle Oregon began back in 1988 when 1,000 riders came together just for the joy of riding their bikes down the Oregon coast. So, so glad to be hosting them right here in Southern Oregon. Everybody ride safe, and those around, eyes open, drive safe.
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Just poor people, that's all we were, trying to make a living out of blackland dirt. But we'd get together in a family circle, singing loud. Daddy sang bass.

0: Montgomery Gentry with Lonely and Gone here on 94.7. And we are the station that is hooking you up with an opportunity to see Riley Green at Cascades Amphitheater up in Ridgefield, Washington. Y'all, this is going to be such an incredible show. He's bringing tons of guests with him, including Randy Houser is going to be there. And right now, you can stop by Batteries Plus in Grants Pass or Medford and throw your name in the box for a chance to win. 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It is going to be such an incredible concert in the Double R, sending you to what is probably one of the hottest concerts of the year, Mr. Riley Green.
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Cassius Culpepper, and Hannah McFarland. Swing into Batteries Plus in Grants Pass in Medford now through Thursday, September 10th, and enter to win. 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

Little Texas and God Bless Texas here on 94.7. Well, friends, that's going to do it for me. My time is up. I'm Cassie Callis sneaking out of the Bi-Mart studio. I hope you get to get away this weekend with the family, make all the memories before they all head back to school on Monday. Enjoy yourselves. The weather is going to be amazing. And I'll be back with you Monday morning, 10 a.m. We do have Carrie in for rain.

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KRRM. My name is Kerry Alderson. I'm the pinch hitter filling in for Rain. He'll be back with you again on Monday. Right now, it's the Tractors on the RRM.

0: 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We are your home for Rowdy Yates, Original Country Gold, every Saturday night right here on the Double R. Here's more info on that.
1: It's the final weekend of summer for many, so we planned on sending off the season in style with a bunch of goodbye songs. But they're not all sad and sappy. Matter of fact, there's lots of things we say goodbye to, and for good reason.

0: Big Steve Kelly. I'm the host of 2 hours of the greatest country music ever recorded. Every weekend, it's called Retro Country USA. This weekend, we're looking at great songs from 1993. We'll hear from Clint Black, Mark Chestnut, Travis Tritt, and a lot more. So join me for 2 hours of country legends from 1993, right here on Retro Country USA. 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

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Weather for your Friday. Daytime highs today going to top out at 85. It's not too bad out there today. Tonight, a low of 53. For Saturday, sunny, high near 78. Sunday, sunny, high near 86. And Monday, sunny, high near 89. The high in the nation yesterday, Death Valley, 121 degrees. That's wild. Not far from there, actually, Peter Sinks, Utah, the lowest temperature in the nation at 32 degrees.

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0: Trace Adkins on the Double R, 94.7 KRRM. Biggest and the best country music variety in the Rogue Valley. And on our sister station, it is fall sports season. And that means a couple of things. You got Oregon Duck football on KJO, our sister station, 99.7. You got Caveman football on Friday nights, kicking off the season tonight. And in the first coaches poll in the state of Oregon for the season, the Grants Pass Cavemen are ranked 10th in the state. They get ready for their first game tonight against the Nelson Hawks. Believe it or not, they're ranked 5th in the state, so you got a matchup of two top 10 teams. Cavemen have one of the toughest schedules in the state. They also play 6th-ranked Willamette. They have 3rd-ranked Central Catholic on the schedule. And they play the top 5A school in the state on September 11th, Silverton. So, good team this year. Tough schedule. It's going to be a fun season. Tune in on our sister station, 99.7 FM. Chuck Benson, voice of the Caveman, with the call of the game.
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0: 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Find out what's been going on. Lots of news going on. Lots of disturbances the last few days. 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
0: Cassius Culpepper and Hannah McFarland. Swing into Batteries Plus in Grants Pass in Medford now through Thursday, September 10th and enter to win. Winner will be announced during the morning show with Jason and Ashley Friday, September 11th on the Double O.

0: 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Well, Friday weather, sunny today, high near 85. Tonight, clear skies, low near 53. For tomorrow, sunshine, high near 78. Sunday, sunny and 86. Monday, sunny and 89. Temperatures not too bad as we wrap up the month of August. The high in the nation yesterday, and well, the high and the low not that far from each other, considering things. The high in the nation yesterday, Death Valley, at 121 degrees. The low temperature, Peter Sinks, Utah, 32 degrees.
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0: 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We are your brand of country. And again, reminder, K-Man football tonight on our sister station, Oregon Duck football, kicking off next weekend on our sister station as well. That game, tonight's game, K-Man at home against Nelson. 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
1: 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We

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3: 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Weather for tonight, clear skies, low near 53. Tomorrow, Saturday, sunny, high near 78. And Sunday, sunny, high near 86.
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0: Double RM. The biggest, the best country music variety in the Rogue Valley. Last weekend in August, fall sports season underway. We head into the fall season. We got soccer, we got volleyball, we got football, we got cross country, we got all the stuff. We got our athlete of the week, Jason Dirk, finishing up summer baseball, 13-year-old from Fleming Middle School. Had quite a season this year. You can find out more on our website, krrm.com. You can hear the interview. Just click on there and check that out. And nominate someone you know for Student Athlete of the Week.
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1: Grants Pass Broadcasting, along with Rogue Credit Union, salutes the devotion to their sport and their teammates demonstrated by young athletes and weekly supports one of these fine young people. This week, Grants Pass Broadcasting and Rogue Credit Union salutes Jason Dirks, a 13-year-old student at Fleming Middle School and a very good baseball player. Jason just returned from Reno, where he competed with the Three Rivers baseball team, who finished fifth in that competition, basically a game away from getting into the championship. Jason plays several positions, pitcher, catcher, shortstop, with his favorite being a toss-up between catching and pitching. Jason throws three pitches, a fastball, a change, and a curve, and when he needs a strike, he goes with a curveball. When asked how he learned about his pitching skills, Jason pointed to his mother, making him throw at pine cones to increase his accuracy. When asked about his long-term plans other than professional baseball, Jason mentioned the Army for the learning opportunities it provides and felt his leadership skills would serve him there well. This week's Grants Pass Broadcasting and Rogue Credit Union recognizes our Athlete of the Week, Fleming Middle School's Jason Dirks.
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